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Today, the fever get past the sky, 90 to 86 in Chicago. Caitlin Clark, 26 points, 11 assists, knocked down 5 threes. Also picked up her 8th pick of the season. She'll get a 1-game suspension. It's not rescinded. We spoke about it with Holly Rowe on ABC.

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Thanks for joining us on the ESPN app, SiriusXM Channel 80, as well as TuneIn. Do not forget to tell the smart speaker to play ESPN Radio. It's now time for Fact or Fiction. Starting the Tampa Bay Buccaneers and their general manager, Jason Light. By the way, a couple things for you. Number one, Jahmyr Gibbs getting his new money from the Detroit Lions. That running back signing a 3-year contract.

0: Arizona Cardinals.
1: 7-2.
0: Yes. Los Angeles Rams.
1: 8-2.
0: No. Brock Purdy.
1: 9-2.
0: No. Sam Darnold.
1: 10-2.
0: No.
1: Just in the NFC alone.

at 6-2. Had the division right there in their hands, and only won 2 games the rest of the regular season. Normally, that involves you no longer being employed by your franchise.

first round pick as an All-American out of Ohio State, Bobby Carpenter, joining us here on Amber and Ian on ESPN Radio, the ESPN app, Sirius XM, Channel 80. Aaron Donald is getting, to me, it looks like he's getting closer and closer to coming back out of retirement after 2 years on the street. Now, we all know he's a freak of nature. We've seen the workout videos. He did work out again today with the Rams. The reason we all know this is official is because he had to use Rams equipment to work out. At the end of your career, Bobby, what was it like getting ready to go play in an NFL game, take fans to that level, and what Aaron Donald is trying to figure out, what he wants to jump back into or to stay on the street?

skin tones can transform your bathtub from an area of concern to a calming refuge. 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

celebrating America 250.

Bears, the Hawks, one of those teams that have flexibility and they don't have extendable guys. Basically, CJ is on expiring.

out there, but interesting little tidbit from Slater, where Draymond waived what would have been an implicit no trade clause because it was a 1-year deal. He'll stay with the same team, but would receive a 15% trade kicker. So I guess Draymond's basically saying, hey, if you want to move me, that's fine. Give me the 15% kicker, because for him, what's the use of holding up a trade?

0: existing where teams don't give those out. Yeah, why chew real quick, why a unit there or not there? Because you can't have them in an extension. You can only have them in a real, and who gets the free agency anymore?
1: Yeah, so the rules for a no-trade clause are you have to have at least 8 years' experience in the league, and you have to have at least 4

0: because he had those two first two check marks, he was able to get it.
1: Yeah, he did not get a no relocation clause, though. He would have.
0: Yeah, well, that would be interesting. Brad Beal didn't get a no relocation clause either. He was relocated several times. All right, so let's take a look at, before I get into that, if Steph Curry is willing not to extend, Bobby, and if the Warriors don't do a new deal for Brandon Podziemski, and look, I'm not saying that either makes sense. I mean, if Steph wants to extend, you're going to give it to him, and maybe you'd rather sign Podziemski now as opposed to next year. But if those two things happen, which are reasonable, and you've got Jimmy Butler on the last year of his contract, you'd have Steph on the last year.

is reported missing. That's 2,000 children every single day. It's a heart-wrenching reality that we can no longer ignore. Find the Children is a nonprofit organization dedicated

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2: Not a sauce up to review Lee's new famous and Fiesta ribs. He was pretty skeptical, saying things like, gee, more chicken ribs? Lucky me. Then he tasted the Fiesta.

0: That's a complicated one. Explain what Jokic is doing.
1: Yeah. So he's basically, this is the second summer in a row he's done it. He was eligible last year for 3 years. He decided not to do it. He said he wanted to wait until the summer of 26 because he can get a fourth

0: 2005. So he's going to be 31 this year. Okay. So the idea is that if he doesn't sign now, when he signs when he's 32, that he can sign all the way out to he's 37, right? Or 36, 37. And so the idea is, why not guarantee yourself whatever 70, whatever million in age 36? Why not do that? And if you're a Nuggets fan, you're saying, sounds good. I'm going to go to sleep and sleep well. But if that's the case, he's got a player option for next year. So why not just pick up the player option and sign at age 33 till you're 39? Or 38 or whatever it is. I mean, like, if we're to believe, first off, do we honestly believe that the Nuggets wouldn't sign Jokic to a contract that he wanted, number one? Number two, if that's truly what he's doing, if he's waiting to make sure that he gets paid the maximum amount of money when he's in his late 30s, if that is the case, and he did that last summer, and he's doing it again this summer, ergo, when he do it again next year, he's got a player option. I'm not expecting you guys to have the answer. I'm just letting you. I'm just putting it out there.
1: I'm impressed by the use of ergo in a sentence. It's not a coincidence that the Nuggets are diving deeper than they ever have into the luxury tax right now. And they basically just paid, what was it, Bobby, like $38 million this year.
2: $38 million to keep Spencer Jones.
1: So, you know, $6
2: million
1: for now. So, in all that tax, they are at least bluffing that they're not going to be looking to dump Cam Johnson

opposite of what Jalen Brunson did, and the opposite of what Victor Wembanyama did, not in the years, but at least in the money. What are those guys? Brunson signed his career, taking significantly less money because his max extension of time wasn't nearly as much, because the salary wasn't nearly as much, in order to get more flexibility.

0: Bridges Hart, Josh Hart's extension of, is eligible too. It's got a team option next year. Yeah, I mean, that's the, as you said, Brian, it's like, you know, the hard thing is to win it, and then the hard, you know, the hard part is to keep it together. And that's it. You know, you basically are going to have guys continually to take to sacrifice here, but he's one of them. You know, AD in Washington. You know, same thing. He's got player
1: options. Yeah, so that's another one. So Anthony Davis, so Anthony

0: as he's opting out of 62. I could see him opting out of 62 and getting a new deal that lowered that number. Question is that going to be in Washington or is that going to be elsewhere? The Wizards right now don't intend to trade. I'll tell you, all the Wizards moves are of a team that is very serious about trying to make the playoffs this year. In fact, Shams caused me to stutter a couple days ago when he reported the Wizards were knocking on DeMar DeRozan's door just to check in there. I don't know how likely that is. Their roster is full, but, you know.
1: I think AD's been knocking on DeMar DeRozan's door and trying to. I mean, that happens. Again, how many guys do you want to have on a roster who need the ball in their hands?
0: Well, I think
1: I'd like to know overall pick to be able to touch it every once in a while.
0: Well, that's fine. I mean, you can analyze that. I'm just saying it's more, you know, they went out and traded for DeAndre Ayton. They went out and signed Chris Middleton, paid, you know, significantly more than the minimum to get Chris Middleton.

0: best if just to try to pick? Is it a swamp that depends on where it falls? And...
1: Yeah, well, let me read you Oklahoma City, because you know Oklahoma City's got multiple firsts.
0: Oh, my goodness.
1: Oklahoma City has the two most favorable. Do you hear that? The two most favorable of their own. Denver's, but only if it falls outside the top five. And the Clippers. Semicolon. And San Antonio, I'm not on my fifth finger. And San Antonio's if it falls between 17 and 30. Did you hear all that?
0: You bet it will. And by the way, just touching back on the Nuggets, the Thunder have the Nuggets pick next.

I was at the lottery this year, and it's the first time I'd actually physically been at the lottery in 20 years. And I was there in the afternoon, and Malika was running through practices. Like, she was basically in the room. I mean, there was a dozen people or so in the room, but she was running through the lottery over and over and over so that she could, you know, that there are certain things that happen so she could practice them. So if this happened, that happened. And, you know, she did a great job with it, but...

this team. Maybe not ever going to be a primary fantasy destination. I mean, they did manage to pull off signing Chandler Parsons to a max deal. But if a team's in a bind and they can throw significantly more money than a team wants to, or can't, feels like they can afford to pay to keep a player, I think it's going to be an interesting strategy that we see emerging over the next few years. I mean, it's like, what happens, like, if Oklahoma City and Casey Wallace don't get it.

Those teams are pretty decent shape financially. We'll see what happens with Jalen Duren. But yeah, I mean, I think that's going to be a strategy. It's almost like a bigger version of what, which is funny because OKC was a second apron team. Then again,

0: It's clear. I know Sam Presti's not good on the record with the Oklahoma and Sam, the moves they made now are made to create the financial flexibility to keep this roster intact. But if they're giving Case Wallace a big raise, if they're giving AJ Mitchell a big raise, who might be available from their roster? I mean, they traded three quality role players this summer. Could there be more opportunities like that for teams?
1: And we'll be talking about it in

U.S. would have to go through the qualifying cycle in the 27 World Cup, which, and that's sort of like the stick and carrot. You tell some young players who maybe haven't had a chance to make the big team yet, come play in the World Cup. You play well enough, you end up qualifying. This is what happened with Ann Edwards, for example. He played in 2023 in the World Cup, was the best player on the team. He's on the 24 Olympic team, same with Tyrese Halliburton. And so Graham's looking at that. But the U.S. does not have to qualify for the World Cup in 27 because the U.S. is hosting. The World Cup in 27 is actually supposed to take place in Doha,

0: attractive it's going to be for players to go try to play there when the U.S. doesn't have to qualify. But he named some players to keep an eye on, and a couple of them I thought were very interesting. One, Scotty Barnes, McMahon, absolutely two-way player, great size, can't the outside shot, defends, definitely a guy I think will get invited to the World Cup team.
1: And I agree with everything you said except for the outside shot.

0: They have guys who are capable, willing, and proven role players. You know, like, you can't have everybody who thinks they're going to score 28 points a game.
1: That's why Derek White, I mean, you know, there was a lot of, you know, obviously people had things that they thought about. Derek White was one of the last guys picked. Well, Derek White has no problem being a role player.
0: Right.
1: And that was part of the reason why he was on their roster. Ben Barris. Graham has Con Knipple on here, and obviously a guy who can shoot like that is valuable in any league in the world.
0: He has committed to the stock falling.

0: ironclad rule. I would agree that if Jalen Brunson wants to play, that that'll be the case. So obviously there's some legacy guys. If LeBron wants to play, he'll get a roster spot.
1: Now that one's interesting because LeBron has said, you know, he's got the quote here. LeBron has said in November on his podcast, don't even ask, I'll be watching from Cabo. But he just made it very clear, he plans to play at least 2 years.

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players are still performing at starting WNBA caliber level. Make no mistake about it, Natasha Howard is certainly on the back nine, and that's with all due respect to the former Florida State great and a WNBA great at that too. I believe that Olivia Miles, much like Asia Wilson did last year, because I do not believe the Las Vegas Aces win their third title in four seasons without her. The Minnesota Lynx are not the number one seed, and Natasha Howard's not playing at the level she is. Courtney Williams is not playing at the level.

0: It matters.
1: A quick scroll through the internet, and it feels like most Dodgers fans are using history, that stat I had that back in 2017 and in 2025, the Dodgers had 7-game losing streaks as copium, if you may, Dre. But ultimately, we were talking about it off the air. I feel like it's almost a prerequisite for a team that's going to win a championship. You obviously have to overcome some type of adversity. That's sports in general.

Jacks can put on their rally caps for a second straight night. 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

history of college football. Let's go big picture. Let's go beyond college football. Who are your biggest sports villains across all sports? We're going to look to

So we are accepting your calls, 1-888-729-3776. That's 1-888-SAY-ESPN. Would love to hear from you here on game night on ESPN Radio. The idea of this exercise, Dre, of course, was birthed by our Ryan McGee, who you get each and every Sunday morning on ESPN Radio. Marty and McGee, he penned a wonderful piece over at ESPN.com, the top 10 biggest villains in the history of college football. The top 10 went as follows. Number one, Steve Spurrier, Florida Gators, the head ball coach himself, of course, also had a nice little stint there with South Carolina as well. Number two, Lane Kiffin. I'm sure we're going to dive into that one here in just a second. At number three, Johnny Football, Johnny Manziel. Number four, the Boz, Brian Bosworth. At five, it's a whole team, the 1990 Miami Hurricanes. So teams are accepted in this exercise. If there is a team that you believe the biggest villain in sports, hit us up, 1-888-729-3776. Number six, Notre Dame. Number seven, ESPN. Us. We're the villain. It's us. I'm the problem. It's me, in the words of T-Swift. At number eight, Tim Tebow. Got a lot of thoughts on that one. Number nine, Deion Sanders. Also some thoughts on that one. At number 10, Caleb Williams. But before I give my two cents, Andre, your thoughts. Ryan McGee's all-time worst sports

WBAM 570 LA Sports as LA wins for the first time in the month of August and maybe, just maybe, is back on that World Series trajectory. Under Alondre Snelling, it appears that they're

0: but they have the two best scoring differentials in the American League this season.
1: The Tigers still in that NL Central race. Also should be noted, to give you another stat, Dre, the Red Sox are second in ERA, tied with the Milwaukee Brewers, who of course have the best record in baseball, a 3.48 ERA for their pitching staff. Any solace for those Yankees fans out there? Well, not only did you beat the Braves today,

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0: second youngest player to ever be inducted into the Pro Football Hall of Fame at 35 years young. He, of course, heaped praise onto one of his fellow classmates in this year's induction class, Drew Brees.
1: Drew, you're the best player that I've ever played against. Your process, anticipation, that dang cadence that you have, I can still hear it. It's something that will keep with me forever.
0: And of course, Drew Brees was heaping praise on the city of New Orleans. He discussed getting benched not once but twice by legendary head coach Marty Schottenheimer in Los Angeles. He did agree with the first benching for Doug Flutie, just so we know that on the record, Trey. Maybe not so much with that second.

0: of NFL history.
1: Everyone's so fixated on Eli Manning and Phillip Rivers, but in reality, the Chargers' biggest move of perhaps their entire franchise's history is that one right there, Andre Snelling's great call. Drew

Dr. Dre, but I'm a doctor of neuroscience and neural engineering. And so when I hear about brain injuries in the NFL, it is something that always piques my interest. But Roger, in his speech, was pointing out, he was like, you know, I'm bringing this up to try to help other people. But

0: kicker of all time. I am, of course, talking about former Patriots and Colts kicker Adam Vinatieri. I did not know he had this side of him.
1: Thank you for demanding excellence every single day.

reasons that Curt Schilling is currently not in Cooperstown, and the reason that I don't think Antonio Brown ever gets in, it took him over a year to get in, and, you know, that, I just think it's the name of the game. It's politics.

0: ready to go now. It's just a matter of, are you football ready, or are you just in shape ready? Let's also head to our friends, also in the AFC North, in Cleveland, Ohio.
1: Where
0: Shador Sanders.

0: ones and said he splits reps with the twos with Dylan Gabriel, every 7-on-7 rep, every 11-on-11 rep, and Deshaun Watson ended up finishing, according to our friends at ESPN Cleveland, 23-of-24 for 4 touchdowns, his best day of training camp.
1: Yeah, I mean, it seemed to me, you know, just trying to read the tea leaves from a distance,

maintain it, whether he's able to stay healthy. Those are questions that have not had a positive answer for Deshaun Watson since he's been in Cleveland. But maybe this is the year. Maybe this is the year that he shows that there's still some of that old magic left, in which case I think he'll get the opportunity to show that. But Shedeur Sanders was my top.

0: spike on it, and I thought our teammates should have come up and talked to her about that as well. Like, I think that's really bad. That happens all the time in the game. You know, officials have to have some awareness in those moments, and it didn't happen.
1: There was an incident as well.

Sox and about that explosive offense that can really score quickly. Cleveland has won the American League Central in each of the last two seasons. Could well win it for a third straight year this year. But Chicago has not been to the postseason since they won the American League Central in 2021. They've turned things around this year. What's been at the core of what has

A two-run single from Richie Palacios there in the 6 on 620 WDAE. Rays would hold on for a 3-2 victory over the Mariners. Palacios 2-for-3 in the game, his 9th multi-run batted in game of the season, and his 2nd

Central in each of the last two seasons. Could well win it for a third straight year this year. But Chicago has not been to the postseason since they won the American League Central in 2021. They've turned things around this year.

seconds a child is reported missing. That's 2,000 children every single day. It's a heart-wrenching reality that we can no longer ignore. Find the Children is a nonprofit organization dedicated to

and light. I'm doing this with Baker Mayfield. It's fiction that they believe Baker Mayfield is a franchise quarterback. Because if they did, they'd have paid him by now. They'd have paid the same amount of money that Trevor Lawrence to get him in Jacksonville. Jordan Love getting from the Green Bay Packers.

Bobby, before we get you out of here, let's talk a little college football because the coaches poll, the preseason coaches poll came out. Your Ohio State Buckeyes sitting atop of it overwhelmingly, so 38 first place votes versus Oregon, who's number two on this poll, only got 6 first place votes. Were you

0: against your process anticipation. That dang cadence that you have, I can still hear it. It's something that'll keep with me forever.
1: Meanwhile, Larry Fitzgerald, an 11-time Pro Bowler, made a single Super Bowl appearance with the Arizona.

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this year because I like the Giants' young core, and now they have an adult at the front of the room in John Harbaugh, one of the most respected guys in the entire league. You have the Eagles who've won a Super Bowl within the last couple of years.

time in strikeouts with his 3,516 passing Hall of Famer Walter Johnson in a Blue Jays 7-5 win over the Phillies yesterday.

this time Aaron Donald's probably waking up, getting ready for whatever workout he's headed to today. We saw him at UCLA the other day. We heard reports about him working out at the Rams facility recently, Gabe. And to me, it feels like it's only a matter of time before we get the announcement from Adam Schefter or one of the other ESPN newsbreakers here that Aaron Donald will be coming out of retirement to rejoin the Los Angeles Rams, something that was forecasted.

0: Tigers were saying that, even though I heard the F-bomb the whole game, my Tigers were saying that, like, that's a bad call. That's a bad call. Incidental contact when you're flying out of control, like, on it. And I thought her teammates should have come up and talked to her about that as well. Like, I think that's really bad. That happens all the time in the game. You know, officials have to have some awareness in those moments, and it didn't happen.
1: So Caitlin Clark received a technical foul when she made contact, according to refs, with an official. That was yesterday.

0: Granger.com or just online. Granger, for the ones who get it done.
1: Ryan Reynolds here from Mint Mobile. With the price of just about everything going up, we thought we'd bring our prices down. So to help us, we

0: answer to this is also a quarterback. I'd like to see Andrew Luck come out of retirement, and I know that his career got cut short because of all the sacks and the hits that he took, and he retired far sooner than he needed to. But that's a player who still was exhibiting signs of being this generational talent quarterback even at the end of his career. I would love to see him put the Stanford GM job down for just a little bit and give it a test, but I don't think that's realistic.
1: And for most quarterbacks that end up retiring, especially playing for as long as, you know, as Tom Brady did, and I think this is probably the same for Aaron Rodgers this year. Aaron's probably going to make some pretty good throws this year.

0: with the soul of the city, and I'm going to die to protect that calling.
1: I can't think of two entities that needed each other more at the time that they linked up than the city of New Orleans and Drew Brees.

is incredibly rare, usually when an athlete ends up having a connection with the city like that. They're spending the majority of their career there, and they started their career there. I think of how much Giannis meant to the city of Milwaukee, which is where I'm at, because we saw Giannis grow up, and that's why it stung so much when he eventually goes to Miami earlier this summer. For Drew to start his career someplace else...

127 yards receiving, two touchdowns. Plus it is that they lost that game, but nonetheless, a Hall of Famer through and through. And we got some serious news delivered to us via a recorded message from Roger Craig, the Pro Football Hall of Fame running back, telling the world that he has been diagnosed with dementia. Here is Roger Craig announcing his diagnosis and what's next.

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out at the team's facility, the Los Angeles Rams, that is. And Sean McVay said that he looked outstanding. Those are exact words from the head coach of the Rams. And then one day later, he was spotted at UCLA working out with the Rams strength and conditioning coach away from their facility and at a college facility. But it is something, Gabe, that we have been forecasting for a while, ever since the day that Myles Garrett was introduced.

0: their bodies and on their minds that other players do that forced many guys to go out of the league. Is there someone in your mind that comes to top of the list?
1: I mean, in the NFL, I think it's really tough just because it's such a physical.

foundation of your savings is a gold or something that can be devalued. Hi, it's Dr. Rod Paul, and I encourage you to speak with my friends at Birch Gold Group about diversifying an existing IRA.

7 innings, 209 strikeouts, now has 1,002 strikeouts with the Yankees' fastest pitcher in franchise history to reach 1K in Ks with the team. Yankees take down the Braves, Atlanta losing their second straight following an 8-game winning streak. Elsewhere, history for Max Scherzer moving into 10th place of all time in strikeouts with his

ESPN Radio and the ESPN app. So to rewind here, to set this up, in Chicago, yesterday's game between the Sky and the Fever, in the first quarter, Dejounte Carrington commits a hard contact foul. It's initially assessed as a flagrant one. This is on Sophie Cunningham, who has been the subject of a lot of things that don't have to deal with the actual game that's happening right now.

said what she said on her Threads account, and has since not deleted the tweet. And your reference to what Sophie Cunningham said afterwards, she told ESPN's Kareem Copeland, I think the league's

these flames. It's on you. You're the leader of this league. You have allowed it to become a circus. You have allowed grifters to come into the conversation, to hijack it, to make it about anything other than basketball. And you stood by idly and done nothing. How is that leadership? How have teams, how have owners, how have more players not come out and said, she's gotta go?

has a role in this. It's the media that covers the sport. I'm not saying everybody, because there are some incredibly talented journalists who play this thing straight and narrow, who report the facts. Annie Constable is a regular guest on the show.

0: tapes do not exist anywhere. Include soccer and field hockey.
1: All right, well, you know, I feel like you're going to start taking
0: Big Ten students. Great opportunity, but it was the opportunity that showed me

0: right? That's Lewis Cobb's 70-year-old man. That's why he's got kind of like the Vince Scully kind of.
1: I was gonna say, did he put on his broadcaster voice?
0: He
1: does not sound like that in real life.
0: And I was right, it was 22.

with us this morning, and I want to start because I know we last saw each other in the press box in Canton in 2024. It was the Bears' first preseason game, and then it was the Hall of Fame weekend. For those who have not been to these enshrinements,

city that have been tied together more than

resources of a team to then be able to sign other players. It's a way to make, it's a way to skirt the rules to create a team that can pay high-level players high-level money and doing it in unconventional ways. The problem here becomes, what happens to Kawhi Leonard in all of this? Because I know Steve Ballmer will try to sue the NBA. That is who he is. He's done it before. He'll probably

0: sure he was linked to these deals. Regardless of not, it's guilt by association. Even if you had other people making these deals for you, you still have to be penalized for that.
1: And the only penalty I can come up with at this point is suspension. Because the NBA, previously when they voided the contract for Joe Smith, so he didn't get his $86 million deal, whatever it was back in the day. The money's already exchanged hands in this case.

that the reporting is lock solid. It is very obvious what happened here, why Kawhi got the... He didn't do anything for any of these companies. I haven't seen a Dak try.

Washington of the Sky and Sophie Cunningham of The Fever was initially assessed as a flagrant one, upgraded to a flagrant two, and an ejection for Carrington, and a whole lot of conversation that has been sparked.

That was not an intentional play. Are we looking at the same thing? How the hell was that not intentional? You have a player who's on a fast break in transition, not able to see what's going on behind her, and then you have a player coming in to hack her in the lane, hits her in the mouth, she's got blood in her mouth, and she stands up and says, if you're a lip reader expert or non-lip reader expert, didn't have to look too hard here to see Sophie Cunningham say, what did you do that for? And some not so, not the same terms.

0: to make finals last year. When you are the commissioner, and the reflection on you is that everything being talked about your sport has nothing to do with the actual game itself, then you are part of the problem. And she won't, for whatever reason, get out in front of it. Everything she does is reactive, and it's a problem. Because the players now, and the coaches, are the ones who have to answer for her missteps.
1: The best commissioner.

0: 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Hi guys, it's the Rocket Roger Clemens. 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Shoulders, elbows, knees, trust me, pain doesn't retire when you do.
1: That's baseball legend Roger Clemens.
0: I tried the ice, I tried rest, PT, nothing really worked. 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

0: as we burp to the game. I appreciate it. Thank you, Holly, for the time.
1: Absolutely. Thank you. Bye-bye.
0: And to reference what Holly was saying there about the command center that the WNBA is launching for the 2027 season, might have been buried a little bit. That was done right before the WNBA All-Star Game on the Saturday night. Certainly a story, but not something that has been talked about widely enough. All right, the way we end off each and every show here on Best Week Ever, we tell you who had the worst week, who had the best week, and of course, we always start with the worst first.

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Commanders left tackle Laremy Tunsil suffered a torn triceps in practice yesterday and will miss at least a significant portion of the regular season. Tunsil set for surgery. Recovery time typically 4 to 6 months. Has been one of the NFL's top tackles.

0: 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We got you for the next 3 hours. We got some NFL training camp to get to, a couple of injuries, Hall of Fame game loss. Football is back. Ains King, franchise quarterback?
1: Possibly. Don't count him out.
0: We're going to start in Major League Baseball, though, with the trade that made the Dodgers and Derek

saying if this was just a big old winning streak by a team that we knew was already good, but to your point, like, we were, like, looking at this team as contributing to the problem of this terrible American League.

0: that hasn't, like, the temperature on that hasn't been where it should be for quite some time now.
1: Percolating.
0: Yeah.
1: Percolating right now. Did you see that the Red Sox were giving away free food to kids?

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For many people, these are signs of a vestibular disorder, and it can make everyday life challenging. The good news is, there is help. The Vestibular Disorders Association offers trusted information, support from people who understand, and connections to specialists.

0: It's yes, absolutely. Like the way that because he's expressed his own frustration with how the fan base has reacted at times.
1: So it can just get too toxic.
0: I think we're beyond the body of the resume for coaches now.
1: Interesting.
0: Yeah.
1: So what two national championships can do to you?
0: You got high expectations there. You're gonna keep winning. What have you done for me lately?
1: Yep.
0: That's the culture that we live in. College sports continues to just kind of be a mess right now. Fear not, though. We have got Myron Metcalf joining us to make some sense of it all. No more red shirts. That's the latest. This is Sunday morning.

absent practice yesterday will miss at least a significant portion of the regular season. Set for surgery, recovery time around 4 to 6 months has been one of the NFL's top tackles throughout his career. He signed a 2-year extension in the offseason, giving him more $61.5 million, should say, million in total guarantees, becoming the first offensive lineman to receive a contract averaging

I know at least on the football side, the first one I thought of was Stephen Daly with Indiana, and he's playing this season. Rather, who's on the basketball side that people should be looking out for is for playing next season?

0: about it, like, also, like, I know, like, we mentioned there that it was, like, a one-time thing. I thought I had read that, like, it was a multiple-time thing.
1: I think it was two times he hit his arm, and the second time he got
0: his arm. Yeah, he's got an issue with it, dude, bro. Honestly.

0: car, it's like, what are you doing? And even if it wasn't, you're not supposed to be hitting the quarterback's throwing arm or the quarterback at all. Look, we know Kirk can get feisty. You like that? I mean, we've seen that before.
1: Yeah.

0: correct. I think it's a great point, John.
1: It is a great point.
0: We are talking about the quarterback, though, right? I mean, that you're talking about an offensive lineman chop blocking or a running back coming in and chop blocking. Totally understand that.
1: Yeah.
0: And so the point he's making is like, hey, Max, if

negotiating, with what's happening behind the scenes with the Indiana Fever, with what's going on with Deshaun Carrington making a remark like that. It's past time that the commissioner says something.

0: hard cap now.
1: Hard cap?
0: Yeah, basically.
1: Pretty much, right?
0: Yeah.
1: Like, and you think about some of the measures that he can take. You mentioned some of them. Draft picks, Ballmer, you know,

0: yards and receptions in the league last year, but they also finished with third fewest receptions among the wide receiver corps. So they prioritized that in the draft, right? You cover the draft laws. They took five offensive skill players in that draft. So that tells me they're focused on that side of the ball, and they figure the defense will kind of self-correct itself a little bit while also adding, you know, a guy like Trey Hendrickson.
1: And even for Derrick Henry, I mean, last year his yards per attempt, third best of his career still. Like, better than all but one of his seasons in Tennessee.
0: Right.
1: So, like, I mean, we're talking about a superhuman of a being.
0: Yeah, it's crazy.
1: So, yeah, to me, like, even, let's say, like, you get one or two more good years of Derrick Henry, unless Lamar just absolutely falls off of a cliff, they're going to improve defensively as long as Lamar is out there. I still think Lamar will play well into his mid to late 30s. I do not think it's this year or bust. Now, do I think that they have a great opportunity to get it done this year? Absolutely. Like,

do think that while Littlerow was still, you know, there, like, I think one foot out the door, like, I think they were kind of already turning the page to next season. I think they did address some of the needs that they need heading into this year. I'm also not as high, I think, on Cincinnati as some other folks might be. And Pittsburgh, who knows? Yeah, that's Pittsburgh. Football is back, though. That's the best part about this. This is Sunday.

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0: is a great thing, but B, seeing some of the youngsters there for Arizona and Carolina.
1: Yeah, the Hall of Fame game, at least for me, I won't speak for everybody, but the Hall of Fame game for me usually feels like a bad Christmas. I'm like, yes, this day is coming, I can't wait. And then you're building up all this moment. And then the first, like,

0: is, and I don't say this to be critical of him, but I think as it pertains to quarterbacks, we're like, man, like, he's right there. We love that about Justin Herbert. Like, he's a guy that we feel like, hey, at some point, he's going to figure it out, which, how many more years are we going to say that about him? But I would put Justin Herbert, Prescott. I think Drake May is going to be in tier one, like, after this year. I think it's would be fine to probably consider him in there.
1: A lot of people fading the Pats this year, though.
0: Yeah, which, for different reasons.

0: Seattle's this year.
1: Right.
0: It was just offensively, it was like, oh my gosh, man, it's like pulling teeth.
1: And I think I'm a little bit higher on the Saints this year than some other.

good vet on this list. Like, I'm not as high on Jackson Dart as everybody else is. Cam Ward will be better this year, too. All right, when we come back, getting closer to week 1 in college football. This is Sunday Morning on ESPN Radio.

That is a team that has to break through eventually. This is the best quarterback that they have had since Dan Lanning has been the head coach. This is still a really talented roster, both with a mix of transfers and recruits. This is the year I think that they get done. All right, Ohio State and Oregon off the board at number 3. I'm going to go with the Notre Dame Fighting Irish.

Yep. Still unreal to say. But Kirby's smart to me. All things considered, best coach in college football. I will take the dogs. Better figure Indiana's going to make their way into our draft here again. Harry and I are drafting our top 12 college football teams. I took Ohio State 1. Miles took Oregon 2. I take Notre Dame 3. Harry takes Georgia at number 4. So for my third pick, I will take the Texas Longhorns. And for all of the reasons that you just mentioned, Arch is here. If not now, when? For Steve Sarkisian in Texas. They have the inside track. I know I have Ohio State and Texas up my draft list. They play in week 2. This time it comes down to the 40 acres. After barely missing out on the playoffs last year, they have a roster, like you mentioned, that is blue chip after blue chip. They brought in two of the best running backs in the portal. They said, we'll take both of them, because why not? And Hollywood Smothers and Malik Brown coming over from Arizona State. So I'll take Texas. Very talented players. It's a good pick.

0: I do think, like, I understand that's been really messy. They're so lucky Kyle Whittingham is the one whose lab it's falling into.
1: Okay.
0: Like, that is a great, and I don't say this critically of him. I say this because I only imagine he's going to be there for three to five years, maybe.
1: Probably.
0: 66 years old.
1: Yeah, probably.
0: Great bridge coach to get your program back to where it needs to be.
1: Yeah. And a lot of questions on that offense. We'll see how it plays out. I think Michigan's got one of the more manageable schedules. The Big Ten is starting to get tougher and tougher. We'll be honest with that. So here's a little wrap on our college football top 12 draft between Lyles and I. I went Ohio State, Notre Dame, Texas, Miami, Alabama, and BYU. Harry went Oregon, Georgia, Indiana, Oklahoma, Texas A&M, and Ole Miss.
0: Good list.
1: SEC, a little SEC bias there, feel it.
0: Is it really? Dang, I guess so. I still don't view Oklahoma, quite frankly. I don't even really view A&M through that lens very much.
1: Just through the SEC lens?
0: Yeah. That's hard for my brain to re-rack.
1: They're still out there.
0: Sorry. Yeah.
1: Texas is one of those old Big 12 teams that the SEC lays claim to now.

chances are there for you to win a national championship? I mean, they've got probably the best defensive player in the country in Colin Simmons. Arch played really good football from November on. He just needed game experience. Like, he was a victim of his last name, Paul Feinbaum. I think Paul would tell you the same thing. But you bring in Cam Coleman, who, I mean, that is one of the best receivers in all of college football. Hollywood Smothers is a guy that came from NC State. Dave Dorn will tell you, like, that guy will run like his life is on the line. Malik Brown is a guy that started at USC, was at Arizona State. Another just phenomenal guy. Like, the cupboard is full at Texas. I think it feels like, if not now, win for Texas, because Sark has gotten them to the place that they feel that they belong, which Texas fans are not rooting for. You know what I mean? Like, if you're like, we talk about Texas as one of the best jobs in college football because all of the resources are available to you. Their biggest issue, even in some of their biggest moments of success, like even during like the Mack Brown era.

0: Texas hasn't won anything. Like, they have all of the resources and they have all of the money.
1: Yeah.
0: But now this is a proven
1: Yankees.
0: Sure.

0: Patricia and Ohio State, I think it's going to have the same feel a little bit, no?
1: Well, it's interesting because, like, I have seen people say, like, it's a great hire, and I've seen people say, like, well, he hasn't led a whatever statistic top 25 defense since.

0: think it's a good move, man. I am less hard on coaches year in and year out than I think the average fan is, because in doing, you know, being on our Thursday night package, you see just how much goes into it.
1: Yeah, it's a lot.
0: And it has definitely changed the way that I will never call for somebody's job, ever. For the rest of my career, I'll never be like, hey, this person needs to get replaced because you don't know everything that's going on.
1: Right.
0: Like, there is some stuff where I'm like, hey, like, even people in our own industry are like, hey, bro, like, you need to, like, you can still be critical of people. But it's like, to me, there's a line. And I think Muschamp is a good example of somebody that I think people have been a little bit too critical of, including just when he was at Coach South Carolina. A lot of people were like, wow, that was a massive failure. He has three of their five most, like, winning seasons outside of Spurrier.
1: Even at Florida, too, when he was there, he got some flack. So,
0: I mean, again, he gets a bad

0: home of Florida and Ole Miss plus a visit, obviously, from Ohio State in week two. The other thing with Texas is we got a minute left. I'm going to be really curious to see how they handle the noise if things go south against Ohio State in week two. Remember, this is a long season, and I think anybody with Texas's schedule, if their name wasn't Texas, I would be really concerned as to how they were going to handle that schedule.
1: Yeah.
0: But they are Texas after all.

0: there for Texas. Can they get it done? All things gotta go right, man. A lot of people think like it's as easy as putting together a good team. You gotta stay healthy, right? Like there's, you know, these we're all talking about kids.
1: Yep.
0: Like these are young men, right? On and off the field things. Like a lot has to go right for you to win a national championship, man.
2: Will Texas be hoisting the national championship at the end of the year, or will a Big Ten team win it for the fourth straight year? Football is back. We are here for all of it. NFL training camps come.

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You've got Rob Gronkowski, Adrian Peterson, Ben Roethlisberger, Alex Mack, the offensive lineman, Richard Sherman, Eric Weddle, Antonio Brown, Big Ben's teammate, Cam Newton, Gerald McCoy, and then another.

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It's going to be gambling cases where there's Tim Donaghy as an official, or Jonte Porter, Terry Rozier, Damon Jones, Chauncey Billups, whatever it might be. Continuously having these

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0: I hope Kenneth Walker's family's not listening. Bill, you are just not a fan of his value, I think, and what he embraces.
1: In the entire regular season, last year, not including the playoffs, he went over 100 yards twice. So he was horribly like that guy all the time.
0: Well, because I don't think they overworked him. I mean, isn't that perhaps part of the reason why?
1: Is that because he was, because they were

you're going to play glass half full, especially as a Commanders fan, and try to talk yourself off the ledge, is that this happened at kind of an opportune time. There's still a month before the season starts, so the

season game. So it's understandable that things like this will happen. But not to get off topic, we were talking earlier about the WNBA, right? Not being able to get out of its own way. This is somewhat similar.

very different time, even though that wasn't ancient centuries ago, but social media didn't exist, and a lot of the other microscopes were not out there. Real quickly, just

we talk about with the best quarterbacks of all time. I like to judge how rare you are by how often during pre-draft you get comped. And if there is a quarterback with, like, obvious physical flaws, we just go, like, Drew Brees was able to do it. He can do it, too. And it's disrespectful to Drew Brees because it's not that easy. Like, the things he did to overcome being generously 6 foot or 6'1", whatever he's listed at, probably a little under that, especially post-injury, not the strongest arm in the league, but the

stack compilers, but for less amount of time. And next, like, I don't want to knock like a Larry Fitz who played forever. I actually think he might be not seen in by history as good as he was.

news on the internet. 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I think the average is like 40 players actively are Hall of Famers at any point in time. Like, if you go off, but, you know, going back, starting like 2002, right?

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to his time in New Orleans with Teddy Bridgewater as the then starting quarterback when he assumed the role from Drew Brees. The Lions are signing veteran backup quarterback Joshua Dobbs to a one-year, $1.4 million contract, $475K of it fully guaranteed, according to the NFL Network's Ian Rappaport and Mike Garofalo. Tim, I don't think the backup quarterback spot necessarily moves the needle to whether or not the Detroit Lions will return to the postseason in 2026, but it does bring into question. It's a new-look offense in Motown. Yes, no Teddy Bridgewater, but also no David Montgomery. Yes, you have Penei Sewell. He is switching positions along the offensive line, already has, as a matter of fact. Jared Goff back for another year, but how much longer does he have? What are your expectations for Dan Campbell and friends here this upcoming season?

0: victimhood, but they weren't bad by any stretch of the imagination. And if they just get a little bit better luck, they could have, I mean, whatever the line was, 10.5 wins. I think it's not a bad number when you say they got to be better than last year, and they won 9 games last year.
1: Well, not only did they lose Ben Johnson last year, they have also now replaced John Morton after 1 year as the OC with Drew Petsing, who comes over from the Arizona Cardinals, a team that, well, yes, it never lived up to expectations with

allowed per contest, one of the fewest marks in the league, and you still have Brian Flores. You still have the nucleus of that defensive side of the ball that KOC largely says, hey, you handle your side of the building, I'll handle everything else. And Kevin O'Connell, for all the flack that he's taken, whether he was involved with the J.J. McCarthy selection or not, he has been regarded since he took over the head coaching role in Minneapolis as a quarterback whisperer in the NFL. Everyone's looking for their next KOC when they look for a head coach. And so it's interesting to see them fall so far back in the pack when ultimately this is a division that not only is regarded as wide open, Tim, it also has the Chicago Bears, perhaps the most mercurial team when it comes to national consensus in the book. Here is Chris Canty on Unsportsmanlike. He, unlike many who believe the Bears are prime regression candidates, still thinks they're the team to beat.

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business. I think it's more pro sports, so there's probably not as many of those cheesy, corny speeches that you 100% buy into in the moment. But it's I wouldn't put Washington as a sleeper. Like, do you see it? So the Big Ten has so many teams ranked that I feel like.

news on a week-to-week basis. In the words of Kyle Shanahan, we are all day-to-day. Speaking of a team that knows a thing or two about having too many cooks in the kitchen, the Cleveland Browns. Reportedly, Shedeur Sanders was supposed to get all the ones on Saturday, Tim. All the reps with the first team offense.

Alterin. Guess which wireless company was the only wireless company to get 5 stars in every category? Yeah, PureTalk. 5 stars, every category. 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

Panthers and they expect like an hour-long conversation, and it's way more simple than that. It's if Bryce works, things are great. They made the playoffs last year. If Bryce doesn't work,

0: Let's look at the landscape of the NFC South. Why on earth would the Tampa Bay Buccaneers and New Orleans Saints have catapulted a defending champions who have added to their talent pool? Why would they trail them in the best odds to win the division according to DraftKings?
1: Again, similarly, if C.J. Stroud

Fame Class of 2026 has officially been inducted. Coming up next is next year, finally the time for Eli Manning to make the Hall of Fame. This is Primetime on ESPN Radio, the ESPN app, SiriusXM Channel 80, presented by Progressive Insurance. He's Tim, I'm Mia. We will talk about the

0: first go-round, it's not a guarantee that all these names I'm about to list off are going to get the call on the first try, or even the second, third, fourth, fifth, sixth. I will start by saying this. Rob Gronkowski, Adrian Peterson. Good as gold to go on the first try. Correct me if I'm wrong.
1: I would completely agree with that. The other part is, with a five-person class max, you get the two automatics.
0: Yep.
1: It just makes the math more difficult for everybody else, because that's only three spots that we have to play around with.
0: Okay, so is there another automatic berth, in your opinion, from the list of first-time eligible players? Let me give you the full list of those first-time eligible guys. Ben Roethlisberger to go along with Rob Gronkowski and Adrian Peterson, Richard Sherman, Cam Newton, Antonio Brown, Le'Veon Bell, Andrew Whitworth.

0: Legend, Eli Manning, Jason Witten, Frank Gore III, all-time leading rusher, ever heard of him?
1: Jason Witten, I think, is deserving. Like, if you just asked me to take my top five most deserving, I think Jason Witten is on them. But I don't think they put two tight ends in, and Rob Gronkowski is there, so now Jason Witten has to wait again, even though you could argue, like, full career, he might be the second best tight end.

when they're interviewed afterwards, Tim, they say, oh, you know, we had a really great conversation about Darren Woodson. We had a really great debate. I really like him. Code word for yes, I really like the presentation.

0: accountability with the officiating, with what's happening behind the scenes with the Indiana Fever, with what's going on with Deshaun Carrington making a remark like that. It's past time that the commissioner says something.
1: Well, I can tell you one place that Kathy Engelbert is not Courtney. That is on the Dan Patrick Show. I don't think she'll be going on there anytime soon, but in the same vein, she has not been seen, Tim Donnelly, since All-Star Weekend, or at the very least has not made a statement outside of this reported meeting that may occur here in the next week or so regarding the eligibility of what is a woman who can play in the WNBA and defining those bylines in the CBA.

erode the dollar's value. What's the foundation of your savings? Is it gold or something that can be devalued? Hi, it's Dr. Ron Paul, and I encourage you to speak with my friends at Birch Gold Group about diversifying and

0: losing turn one every tonsil hurts a ton. So maybe they're back even to where they were a couple of days ago. It's not fair to Jaden Daniels that on his rookie contract you look around and you're like, I like Terry McLaurin, but other than that, we got some work to do.
1: And by the way, while David Blau has been in the building in Washington since Jaden Daniels arrived, he's a first-time play caller, a first-time OC. Obviously, his playing career didn't end all that long ago, but ultimately, now you are handing a first-

and in turn the defense and the scheme itself followed. I think that with Washington, when he arrived, he went out of his way to bring in guys like a Zach Ertz, a Bobby Wagner, the Bianic, the center we brought with him from Dallas.

0: situation seems like it's at times held together by like bubblegum and shoestrings. Are they, can they sustain it long enough to win the division and make some noise?
1: Well, they can, and it's a lot to do with their health, and this is the story of a lot of teams, but, you know, they have right now the best offensive player on earth right now, and Yordan Alvarez. I mean, it's just ridiculous what he's doing. He's

0: psoriatic arthritis can limit me at times. Now, I'm still in the mix with Skyrizi to treat my joint symptoms.
1: With Skyrizi, most people with plaque psoriasis saw 90% clearer skin when measured from head to toe in 4 months.
0: Or if you're an adult with active psoriatic arthritis, Skyrizi helps you move with less joint pain, stiffness,

0: impressed the Red Sox did about being the hottest team in the second half of the season so far. I've been impressed what they've been brewing in Milwaukee.
1: Anything that gets misery.

stats, but perhaps most impressive, 10 for 14 from three-point range. That is the most three-point makes in a single game in WNBA history. The 43 points that Caleb McBride scored are also the third most in Lynx history in a single game, trailing only Maya Moore, who scored 48 in a game in 2014, and Katie Smith, who scored 46 in a game in 2001. The Minnesota Lynx get the dub 103-90. The beat rolls on in Minnesota, Tim.

by Progressive Insurance. Preseason week one is here. It all begins. I wouldn't say Thursday night, Tim, because we do have several joint practices, and I want to start with those as we give you your primer heading into this first week of the preseason in the NFL. The Cowboys and the Rams will have a joint practice on Tuesday. The Colts and the Patriots will

0: see the starters of Detroit and Cincinnati. That's a really fun one. On the flip side, Arizona at Las Vegas that same Thursday. I mean, that's what the first pick in Mendoza, the third pick in Love. Two young teams that probably actually want to get their players reps rather than veterans that just want to chill in a hoodie on the sideline and not doing practices as they were on the list you just read. So that one seems exciting for me.
1: And a third-round QB in Carson Beck, who is suddenly the apple of many's eye, also in that game going up against one, Fernando Mendoza. Speaking of the apple of your eye, Tim Donnelly, do we think Jordan Love's going to play 7 o'clock Thursday night when the Packers face the Steelers at Akershire Stadium?
0: Just because, again, I'm not even

0: Celebrini, who is Mark Celebrini, the longtime, I don't know what his exact title is, but he's the head medical guy for the Warriors. His son Macklin just signed a deal with the San Jose Sharks that made him the highest paid player in the NHL. And the average annual salary is $19 million a year.
1: One of my, you know, I always take on like summer homework. So I'm studying the NHL.

0: list of first round picks and what's moved around.
1: Yeah.
0: This has got to be the most confusing batch of picks ever. And I just want to read.
1: Wait till you like really decipher it down the road and stuff like that.
0: I want to read you, McMahon. I have no hope of understanding this. I'm just going to read the words as Bobby has them written. Okay. This is for Utah. This is Utah's first round. I've never seen anything more complicated. Okay, just so we say this, there's potentially two or three firsts here, Bobby.

basically in the room. I mean, there was a few, there was a dozen people or so in the room, but she was running through the lottery over and over and over so that she could, you know, there are certain things that happen so she could practice them. So if this happened, that happened, and, you know, she did a great job with it. But, yeah, maybe she should just

0: a team like Memphis that is a cap space team. You know, maybe not ever going to be a primary free agency destination. I mean, they did manage to pull off signing Chandler Parsons to a max deal. But if a team's in a bind and they can throw significantly more money than a team wants to, or can't, feels like they can afford to pay to keep a player, I think it's going to be an interesting strategy that we see emerging over the next few years.
1: I mean, it's like, what happens, like, if Oklahoma City and Casey Moss don't get a deal?

I mean, they're both those teams are pretty decent shape financially. We'll see what happens with Jim Dern. But yeah, I mean, I think that's going to be a strategy. It's almost like a bigger version of what, which is funny because OKC was a second apron team.

it's clear. I know Sam Presti's got on the record with the Oklahoma and said the moves they made now are made to create the financial flexibility to keep this roster intact. But if they're giving Case Wallace a big raise, if they're giving A.J. Mitchell –